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1: This is Akashvani, the news read by Tanvi Khurana. The center has constituted a high-level committee to address the challenges of demographic change caused by infiltration and other reasons. In a social media post, Union Home Minister Amit Shah said that the committee will be chaired by former Supreme Court Judge Justice Prakash Prabhakar Naolekar, Census Commissioner along with former IAS Officer Durga Shankar Mishra, former IPS Officer Balaji Srivastav and economist Dr. Shamika Ravi have been appointed as the members of the committee. The Joint Secretary for Nurse One in Home Ministry will serve as the Member Secretary in the committee. Mr. Shah said infiltration and other reasons are causing unnatural demographic change, which poses a very significant challenge to the present and future of any nation. He said demographic change is a serious issue linked not only to the sovereignty but also to the national security, law and order, profound changes in social structure and the preservation of tribal society. We have a report.
2: The high-level committee will conduct a comprehensive assessment of demographic changes occurring across India due to illegal immigration and other unnatural causes. It will also analyze patterns of abnormal population shifts at the levels of religious and social communities and will present a planned and time-bound solution for the same. Prime Minister Narendra Modi, in his Independence Day speech from Redford last year, had announced about the high-level committee on demographic change.
3: मैं आज देश के सामने एक चिंता एक चुनौती के संबंध में आगाह करना चाहता हूं। षड्यंत्र के तहत देश की डेमोग्राफी को बदला जा रहा है, एक नए संकट के बीज बोए जा रहे हैं और ये घुसपैठिए मेरे देश के नौजवानों की 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
2: The committee will submit its report within one year. If necessary, the tenure of the committee may be extended by up to 6 months. With Anubhav Mishra, this is Vishnu PS, Akashvani News, Delhi.
1: Central Board of Secondary Education, CBSE, has clarified that there has been no security breach in its actual on-screen marking system used for evaluation of answer books. The board said that the URL cbse.onmarks.co.in is the testing site only with the sample data for internal testing and review purposes. CBSE emphasized that no security breaches have come to light on the portal deployed for the actual evaluation work. The board stated that on-screen marking system has been implemented to enhance transparency in assessments with strong grievance redressal mechanisms. The board also reassured the concerned that robust safeguards are in place to ensure the integrity and security of the evaluation platform. India Meteorological Department, IMD, has issued a red alert predicting heat wave to severe heat wave conditions over Madhya Pradesh, Uttar Pradesh and Vidarbh today. The weather agency has also forecast heat wave conditions over Delhi, Haryana, Chandigarh, Punjab, Rajasthan, Chhattisgarh, coastal Andhra Pradesh, Himachal Pradesh, Jammu and Kashmir, Ladakh, Jharkhand, Odisha, Telangana and Uttarakhand for the next 2 days. IMD has also predicted hot and humid weather conditions over Gangetic, West Bengal, Konkan, Goa,

0: Odisha, Saurashtra, Kutch, Tamil Nadu, Puducherry and Karaikal during the next 2 days. Met Department has also predicted heavy rainfall over Bihar, interior Karnataka and the northeastern region till Sunday. According to the Met Department, thunderstorms accompanied by lightning and gusty winds are likely over Kerala, Mahe, Lakshadweep, Madhya Maharashtra, Marathwada, Rayalaseema, South Interior Karnataka, Tamil Nadu, Puducherry, Karaikal, Telangana and parts of North East. Royal Challengers Bengaluru stormed into the final of the IPL 2026, beating Gujarat Titans by 92 runs in qualifier 1 match at Dharamshala last night. Chasing a mammoth target of 255 runs set by Royal Challengers Bengaluru, Gujarat Titans were all out for 162 with 3 balls to spare. And that is the end of this news bulletin.
1: Akashwani Rajkot.

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1: 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The committee will be chaired by former Supreme Court Judge Justice Prakash Prabhakar Navlekar. Census Commissioner along with former IAS Officer Durga Shankar Mishra, former IPS Officer Balaji Srivastav and economist Dr. Shamika Ravi have been appointed as members of the committee. The Joint Secretary, Foreigners, One and Home Ministry will serve as the Member Secretary in the committee. In a social media post, Union Home Minister Amit Shah said that infiltration and other reasons are causing unnatural demographic change, which poses a very significant challenge to the present and future of any nation. He said demographic change is a serious issue linked not only to the sovereignty but also to national security, law and order, profound changes in social structure and the preservation of tribal society. The Supreme Court will today pronounce judgment on a batch of petitions challenging the legality of the Special Intensive Revision SIR of the electoral rolls done by the Election Commission of India. The controversy primarily centers around the ECI's requirement that voters whose names were absent from the 2002 electoral rolls or the 2003 rolls in certain states must establish ancestral linkage to a person whose name appeared in those electoral rolls. The petitioner's side had argued before the apex court that the condition could potentially disenfranchise genuine voters, particularly marginalized and migrant populations who may not possess documentary proof tracing their ancestry to earlier electoral records. Central Board of Secondary Education, CBSE, has clarified that there has been no security breach in its actual on-screen marking system used for evaluation of answer books. The board said that the URL http://cbse.onmarks.co.in is the testing site only with sample data for internal testing and review purposes. CBSE emphasized that no security breaches have come to light on the portal deployed for the actual evaluation work. The board stated that on-screen marking system has been implemented to enhance transparency in assessments with strong grievance redressal mechanisms. The board also reassured the concerned that robust safeguards are in place to ensure the integrity and security of the evaluation platform. In Punjab's municipal general elections held yesterday, nearly 64% voting was recorded. The polls were held to elect representatives in 102 civic bodies, including 8 municipal corporations, 75 municipal councils and 19 Nagar Panchayats. The counting of votes is scheduled to take place on 29th May 2026. Union Minister for Commerce and Industry Piyush Goyal has expressed confidence that the next chapter of the India-Canada economic partnership will be driven by trust, leading to the shared prosperity of the two nations. Addressing the opening ministerial plenary session from political reset to commercial delivery in Toronto, Canada last night, Mr. Goyal emphasized that trust between the nations is unlocking new trade and investment opportunities as both sides push for comprehensive economic partnership agreement.
2: Our effort at the government level is to make it easier to work with each other. Free trade agreement, of course, will help with reducing barriers to trade, tariffs and non-tariffs. It will open up a new flow of investment opportunities, but most significantly will be the messaging that will go out with the free trade agreement or the comprehensive economic partnership. We will achieve a very good, fair, equitable and balanced agreement, which will define the roadmap as the two economies power on.
1: India Meteorological Department has issued a red alert predicting heat wave to severe heat wave conditions over Madhya Pradesh, Uttar Pradesh and Vidarbha today. Royal Challengers Bengaluru.

stormed in the final of the IPL 2026, beating Gujarat Titans by 92 runs in the qualifier one match at Dharamshala last night. And that is the end of this news bulletin.

0: Good morning, I am VC Pramod, the headlines. Center forms high-level committee to study demographic change caused by infiltration and other reasons. Supreme Court to deliver its verdict today on petitions challenging special intensive revision of electoral rolls. CBSC rejects claims circulating on social media about breach of its on-screen marking system, saying it was only testing site and not actual platform. IMD issues red alert for severe heat wave conditions in Madhya Pradesh, Uttar Pradesh and Vidarbha today. NASA releases details of robotic landers, hopping drones and vehicles it aims to send to Moon as part of its plan to build lunar base. And in IPL cricket, Royal Challengers Bengaluru storm into final beating Gujarat Titans by 92 runs in qualifier 1 at Dharamshala. The centre has constituted a high-level committee to address the challenges of demographic changes caused by infiltration and other reasons. In a social media post, Union Home Minister Amit Shah said that the committee will be chaired by former Supreme Court Judge Justice Prakash Prabhakar Navlekar. Census Commissioner along with former IAS Officer Durga Shankar Mishra, former IPS Officer Balaji Srivastava and economist Dr. Shamika Ravi have been appointed as members of the committee. The Joint Secretary Foreigners 1 in Home Ministry will serve as the Member Secretary in the committee. Mr. Shah said infiltration and other reasons are causing unnatural demographic change, which poses a very significant challenge to the present and future of any nation. He said demographic change is a serious issue linked not only to the sovereignty but also to national security, law and order, profound changes in social structure and the preservation of tribal society. A report.
1: The high-level committee will conduct a comprehensive assessment of demographic changes occurring across India due to illegal immigration and other unnatural causes. It will also analyze patterns of abnormal population shift at the levels of religious and social communities and will present a planned and time-bound solution for the same. Prime Minister Narendra Modi, in his Independence Day speech from Redford last year, had announced about the high-level committee on demographic change.
2: मैं आज देश के सामने एक चिंता एक चुनौती के संबंध में आगाह करना चाहता हूं। षड्यंत्र के तहत देश की डेमोग्राफी को बदला जा रहा है, एक नए संकट के बीज बोए जा रहे हैं और ये घुसपैठिए मेरे देश के नौजवानों की 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
1: The committee will submit its report within 1 year. If necessary, the tenure of the committee may be extended by up to 6 months. With Anubhav Mishra, this is Vishnu PS, Akashwani News, Delhi.
0: The Supreme Court will today pronounce its judgment on a batch of petitions challenging the legality of the Special Intensive Revision SIR of the electoral rolls done by the Election Commission of India. A bench of Chief Justice of India, CJI Surya Kant and Justice Joymala Bagchi is scheduled to pronounce its verdict today after reserving judgment in the matter earlier this year following extensive hearings. The petitions challenging the legality of the SIR exercise undertaken by the poll body, contending that the revision process exceeds the powers conferred upon the ECI under Article 326 of the Constitution, the Representation of the People Act 1950 and the rules framed thereunder. Over the course of the proceedings, the Supreme Court issued interim directions designed to promote transparency and mitigate hardship among voters impacted by the SIR exercise across various states and union territories. The poll body had initially identified 11 documents for verification purposes. However, the apex court later directed the inclusion of Aadhaar as an additional document for the SIR process. Most of the petitions were filed in June last year after the ECI decided to conduct an SIR in Bihar. The exercise was subsequently extended to multiple states and UTs, including West Bengal, Kerala and Tamil Nadu. The poll body defended the exercise before the apex court, contending that the revision was aimed at ensuring the purity of electoral rolls and preventing duplication or inclusion of ineligible voters. After hearing the parties, the CJI Surya Kant-led bench reserved its verdict on January 29th.

0: Central Board of Secondary Education, CBSE, has clarified that there has been no security breach in its actual on-screen marking system used for evaluation of answer books. The board said that the URL http://cbse.onmarks.co.in is the testing site only with sample data for internal testing and review purposes. More from our correspondent.
1: The Central Board of Secondary Education stated that the URL circulating on social media is different from the portal used for the evaluation of answer books. It noted that the system has been implemented for enhanced transparency in assessments with strong

0: marking system. CBSE reassured all concerned that safeguards are in place to ensure the integrity and security of the evaluation platform. Priya Mondal, Akashwani News, Delhi.
1: This is Akashwani giving you the news. For quick news updates round the clock, follow us on our X handle @AIRNewsAlerts. And for details of stories and more, log on to our website www.newsonair.gov.in and download the News on AIR app. President Draupadi Murmu will visit Nathula Pass in Sikkim this morning on the second day of her visit to the state. The president will interact with soldiers stationed at Nathula, where senior army officers will brief her on various activities in the area. She will also visit the Baba Harbhajan Shrine. Later in the day, President Murmu will award degrees and medals to students during convocation ceremony of Sikkim University at Manan Kendra in Gangtok. Nearly 14,000 degrees across 33 departments will be awarded, along with 285 gold and silver medals to meritorious students, which include 199 women. India Meteorological Department, IMD, has issued a red alert predicting heat wave to severe heat wave conditions over Madhya Pradesh, Uttar Pradesh and Vidarbha today. The weather agencies also forecast heat wave conditions over Delhi, Haryana, Chandigarh, Punjab, Rajasthan, Chhattisgarh, coastal Andhra Pradesh, Himachal Pradesh, Jammu and Kashmir, Ladakh, Jharkhand, Odisha, Telangana and Uttarakhand for the next 2 days. Onset of monsoon in Kerala, which was earlier predicted for yesterday, may be delayed for 1 or 2 days. More from our correspondent.
2: The arrival of the southwest monsoon in Kerala, which was earlier predicted for May 26, may be further delayed by 1 or 2 days. As of 7 a.m. this morning, 5 mm of rain has been recorded in some areas in the southern parts of Kerala, while no rain has been experienced in most places in Kerala and Lakshadweep today. The onset of the monsoon in Kerala will officially be declared if 2.5 mm of rain is recorded for 2 consecutive days in at least 60% of the monitoring stations in Kerala and Lakshadweep. As of now, there is no heavy rain warning for Kerala for the next 4 days. Nidhi M. Palluruthi, Akashwani News, Thiruvananthapuram.
1: A special court in Kolkata has remanded 15 more individuals to National Investigation Agency NIA custody till the 5th of June in connection with the attack on judicial officers in Motabari, Malda. The accused were arrested during a series of raids conducted by the central agency in Motabara and its adjoining areas late Monday night. During the court proceedings, the NIA submitted 2 case diaries regarding the matter. According to NIA sources, the suspects were identified by analyzing CCTV footage from the day of the incident alongside various video clips that went viral on social media. External Affairs Minister Dr. S. Jayashankar co-chaired the 17th Foreign Ministers Framework Dialogue with his Australian counterpart Penny Wong in New Delhi last evening. Dr. Jayashankar said that they exchanged views on the Indo-Pacific, the situation in West Asia and other regional, global and multilateral issues. They also reviewed the steady progress of the comprehensive strategic partnership between the two nations. Dr. Jayashankar added that cooperation is expanding in energy sector, including uranium supplies to generate nuclear energy.
3: On the energy side, we are looking to expand that as well into uranium supplies. Our own nuclear sector has undergone reform, which would grow through nuclear energy. Our teams have been in discussion on critical minerals as well. Our defense exchange and exercises, again, have been taking place. Our maritime cooperation has been the centerpiece of that. We've had some talks on space cooperation.
1: NASA has released details of robotic landers, hopping drones and vehicles it aims to send to the moon as part of the U.S. plans to build a lunar base. Amazon founder Jeff Bezos' space company Blue Origin is one of the several companies picked to build the machines. The U.S. wants to land Americans back on the moon before President Donald Trump leaves office in 2028. But NASA is competing with China to return humans to the lunar surface, meaning the space agency is under pressure to appear to be winning the new space race. China is forging ahead with its own plans to land humans on the moon by 2030. Yesterday, it launched its Shenzhou 23 spacecraft, sending a crew of astronauts to the country's Tiangong space station. Royal Challengers Bengaluru stormed in the final.

0: the IPL 2026, beating Gujarat Titans by 92 runs in the qualifier one match at Dharamshala last night. Chasing a mammoth target of 255 runs set by Royal Challengers Bengaluru, Gujarat Titans were all out for 162 with three balls to spare. Rahul Tevatiya was the top scorer with 68 runs. For Royal Challengers Bengaluru, Jacob Duffy scalped 33 wickets, while Bhuvaneshwar Kumar, Razik Salamdar and Krunal Pandya took 2 wickets each. Earlier, Gujarat Titans won the toss and elected to field. Put into bat, Royal Challengers Bengaluru posted a massive 254 runs for the loss of 5 wickets in the stipulated 20 overs. Rajat Patidar top scored with an unbeaten 93 runs of 33 balls. Virat Kohli and Krunal Pandya added 43 runs each. For Gujarat Titans, Kagiso Rabada and Jason Holder took 2 wickets each. Rajat Patidar was adjudged the player of the match. Today, Sunrisers Hyderabad will face Rajasthan Royals in the eliminator in New Chandigarh, Mohali at 7:30 p.m. And now, for a look at today's newspapers, it's over to Tanvi Khurana.
1: Thank you, Pramod. Quad announces energy initiative, Fiji Port Project, headlines the Hindustan Times. While the Tribune headlines committed to free and open Indo-Pacific, Quad unveils energy security initiative. And the Asian Age headlines, Quad unveils four key initiatives, expands energy, maritime ties. Another major story covered in most newspapers is the U.S. self-defense strikes casting shadow on Iran peace talks. The Asian Age headlines, talks under strain as U.S. strikes Iran, Tehran to retaliate. While the Tribune headlines, deal to end war may take a few days, says Rubio as U.S. strikes Iran again. The government forming panel on demographic changes caused due to infiltration is also a major story covered on the front page of most newspapers. The Times of India headlines, government panel to examine demographic changes. And the Hindu says, panel set up to study demographic change. The Indian Express headlines, HDFC Bank camouflaged crores as marketing spent to pay higher interest to state firm. The paper adds that violating RBI and bank norms, 45 crore extra interest was paid to Maharashtra State Road Development Corporation as sponsorship for road safety drive. The Indian Express in its editorial titled, India First Can Converge with America First, writes that against the backdrop of an uneasy phase in India-US relations over the past year or so, US Secretary Marco Rubio's visit to India signaled reassurance to New Delhi that Washington remains committed to a long-term strategic partnership. During his joint press conference with Rubio, Indian Foreign Minister Jaishankar acknowledged that the Trump administration has been forthright about pursuing an America First policy and said that Delhi too is guided by an India First approach. Convergence of interests may sustain cooperation, but India's standing in a fractured world will ultimately rest on the strength it builds at home, the paper concludes. And with that, it's back to you, Pramod.
0: Thank you, Tanvi. And now before we end the bulletin, the headlines once again. Center forms high-level committee to study demographic change caused by infiltration and other reasons. Supreme Court to deliver its verdict today on petitions challenging special intensive revision of electoral rolls. CBSC rejects claims circulating on social media about breach of its on-screen marking system, saying it was only testing site and not actual platform. IMD issues red alert for severe heatwave conditions in Madhya Pradesh, Uttar Pradesh and Vidarbha today. And in IPL cricket, Royal Challengers Bengaluru storm into final, beating Gujarat Titans by 92 runs in qualifier 1 at Dharamshala. And with that, we end the morning news. Have a nice day.
2: મીડિયમ વેવ્સ 370.3 મીટર્સ એટલે કે 810 કિલોહર્ટ્ઝ પર આપ સાંભળી રહ્યા છો આકાશવાણીના રાજકોટ કેન્દ્રનું પ્રસારણ. શ્રોતા મિત્રો, રજૂ કરીએ છીએ ભજનોનો કાર્યક્રમ નિરખને ગગનમાં. કાર્યક્રમ શરૂ કરીએ તે પહેલાં સાંભળીએ આ જાહેરાત.

or authorities, it is the responsibility of every single one of us. By following traffic rules, driving responsibly, avoiding distractions, and respecting safety measures, we can protect not only our own lives, but also the lives of others on the road. Before anything else, our own safety comes first. A road is a highly unpredictable and a dangerous place, especially during an accident scene with a moving traffic, confusion, and panic around. In the intention of helping someone, many people rush directly into the situation without assessing safety. But by doing so, they may unknowingly put their own life at risk and end up creating a situation where two lives are now in danger instead of one. So the first step in any road accident response is always to ensure that the surroundings are safe before stepping in to help. Now let us imagine a situation. A road traffic accident has just happened and a victim is lying in the middle of the road, bleeding and injured. In such moments, many people panic or simply stand around helplessly. But the truth is, there is a lot that each one of us can do to help save a life before medical teams arrive. The first and most important step is to ensure safety. If the victim is lying in the middle of the road and it is safe to approach, carefully shift them away from the traffic to a safer area to prevent further injury and avoid traffic congestion. While moving the victim, try to place them on a flat and firm surface as much as possible, because this helps in protecting the spine and reducing unnecessary body movement. At the same time, immediately call for an ambulance or emergency medical help. Even if someone knows first aid, professional medical care should never be delayed. Many people hesitate to help accident victims because they fear legal complications or unnecessary questioning. But it is important to know about the Good Samaritan law, which protects the citizens who voluntarily help road accident victims in emergencies. People who help victims should not be harassed or unnecessarily questioned. So, never hesitate to help someone in need during an emergency. One very common mistake people make after accidents is giving the injured person water or soft drinks. This may seem helpful, especially if the victim is conscious and asking for water, but it can actually be dangerous. Accident victims may suddenly become unconscious or start vomiting, and whatever they consume can enter the lungs and worsen their condition. So, it is safest not to give anything to eat or drink until the medical professionals arrive. Another major concern in road accidents is bleeding. Severe blood loss is one of the leading causes of death in trauma victims. If you can control bleeding early, you may save the person's life. If the bleeding is mild, apply a firm pressure over the wound using any clean cloth, handkerchief, dupatta, towel, or any bandage which is available nearby. If the bleeding is severe and continuous and the cloth keeps getting soaked with blood, you can tie a tight cloth a few centimeters above the wound on the arm or leg down the blood flow. This acts like a improvised tourniquet and can help reduce life-threatening blood loss until medical help arrives. But please note down the time when you are applying the tourniquet and convey this to the medical professionals. If you notice an obvious fracture or dislocation in the arm or leg, try to minimize the movement of the injured part. You can place a stiff object like a wooden plank or a cardboard piece or umbrella or even a scale alongside the injured limb and tie it gently with the cloth. This acts like a temporary splint
and helps in

0: reducing pain and further injury during the transportation of the victim. And at the same time, avoid unnecessary movement of the victim, especially if they are wearing a helmet, complaining of a neck pain, back pain, or having multiple injuries. Sudden movement of the neck, spine, arms, or legs may worsen the fractures, dislocation, or spinal injuries. Why am I repeating about spinal injuries? The spine carries nerves that control the movement and sensation throughout the body. Improper handling after an accident can sometimes lead to permanent nerve damage or paralysis, which affects the person throughout their life. That is why minimizing movement and waiting for trained medical professionals is extremely important. And when it comes to transporting an accident victim, many people instinctively rely on autos or private cars in moments of panic. However, whenever time allows, choosing an ambulance makes a significant difference in outcome. An ambulance functions as a mobile emergency care unit. Inside, trained medical personnel can continuously monitor the patient, control bleeding, provide oxygen support, assist the breathing, perform CPR when required, and stabilize the fractures and spinal injuries even before reaching the hospital. This early medical attention during transit to the hospital can often change the course of recovery of the victim. In contrast, private vehicles and autos usually lack medical equipment and trained personnel, which means the patient travels without any ongoing care. For critically injured patients, this gap in care during transport can affect the survival and their recovery outcomes. Choosing an ambulance is not just about transport. It is about extending medical care from the roadside itself. A few calm decisions, a helping hand, and timely action, that is sometimes all it takes to save a life on the roadside.
1: First line management in road traffic accidents. You just listened this talk by an advanced paramedic, Sneha Vijayendran. This broadcast came to you from the studios of Akashvani Rajkot.
2: મીડિયમ વેવ 370.3 meters એટલે કે 810 kHz પર આપ સાંભળી રહ્યા છો આકાશવાણીના રાજકોટ કેન્દ્રનું પ્રસારણ. હમણાં જ આપે સાંભળ્યો અંગ્રેજી વાર્તાલાપ. વિષય હતો રોડ ટ્રાફિક એક્સિડન્ટ્સ ફર્સ્ટ લાઇન મેનેજમેન્ટ. રજૂઆત હતી સ્નેહા વિજયેન્દ્રન. શ્રોતા મિત્રો, સવારના 9 વાગી રહ્યા છે. થોડી જ પળોમાં સંભળાવીશું આપને હિન્દીમાં સમાચાર અને ત્યારબાદ અંગ્રેજીમાં સમાચાર, જે રિલે કરીશું અમારા દિલ્હી કેન્દ્રથી.

0: done by the Election Commission of India. A bench of Chief Justice of India, CJI Suryakant, and Justice Joy Mallya Bagchi is scheduled to pronounce its verdict today after reserving judgment in the matter earlier this year following extensive hearings. The petitions challenge the legality of the SIR exercise undertaken by the poll body, contending that the revision process exceeds the powers conferred upon the ECI under Article 326 of the Constitution, the Representation of the People Act 1950, and the rules framed thereunder. Union Commerce and Industry Minister Piyush Goyal co-chaired the Canada-India Investment Roundtable alongside his Canadian counterpart Maninder Sidhu. Mr. Goyal said he held extensive discussions with Canada's leading pension funds, sovereign and institutional investors, members of the Canada-India Business Council and other stakeholders. The minister highlighted in a social media post the Indian government's focus on infrastructure, financial sector reform, and ease of doing business is creating unprecedented opportunities for the global investors. Commerce and Industry Minister Piyush Goyal today paid tributes to the victims of the Air India Flight 182 bombing at the Kanishka Memorial at Humber Bay Park, Canada. In a social media post, Mr. Goyal said the mid-air bombing remains one of the most tragic acts of terrorism in aviation history. Prime Minister Narendra Modi has paid homage to former Prime Minister Pandit Jawaharlal Nehru on his death anniversary. Russian embassy in South Africa has said scientists in Russia have developed a new vaccine against the latest strain of Ebola virus. Russian Health Minister Mikhail Murashko announced the development. Scientists said the vaccine may also work against the rare Bundibogyo strain linked to recent outbreaks in the Democratic Republic of the Congo. The Indian Air Force has announced a new scheme for recruitment to its technical branch in the officers' cadre through GATE scores. The Ministry of Defence said candidates with a valid graduate aptitude test in engineering or GATE score will be directly shortlisted for testing at the Air Force selection boards. Under the scheme, eligible candidates will not have to appear for the preliminary written examination, including the Air Force Common Admission Test or AFCAT. Selection will be based on merit. The ministry said the educational qualifications for entry through the GATE score scheme will remain the same as the existing criteria for technical branch recruitment through AFCAT. Israeli military has said that it has killed Mohammed Odeh, the new head of Hamas's military wing in Gaza and a key planner of the October 7, 2023 attacks. In a joint statement with Israel PM office, it said that the operation was ordered by Israeli Prime Minister Benjamin Netanyahu and Defense Minister Israel Katz. Israel accused Odeh of being involved in the killing, kidnapping and injury of many Israeli civilians and soldiers during the 7th of October 2023 attacks. India Meteorological Department IMD has issued a yellow alert for heatwave conditions today over parts of Delhi, with maximum temperature hovering between 43 and 45 degrees Celsius. Severe heatwave conditions are also expected to persist during the day in places over Haryana, Chandigarh, Madhya Pradesh, Punjab, Rajasthan, Uttar Pradesh and Vidarbh. And that is the end of this news bulletin.
1: हर घर की वाणी आकाशवाणी, हर दिल की वाणी आकाशवाणी, और दिलों को जोड़ने के लिए हम आ रहे हैं बस एक क्लिक पर। हमारे स्टेशन्स लाइव, मन की बात, संगीत, ड्रामा, स्पोर्ट्स, पल पल की भरोसेमंद खबर, हमारे वेबसाइट akashvani.gov.in पर। नया भारत, नया आकाशवाणी।

0: partnerships across strategic sectors. During the visit, Mr. Goyal met Canada's International Trade Minister Maninder Sidhu and discussed growing complementarities between India and Canada and underscored the need for a more robust and predictable business ecosystem driven by stronger government-industry collaborations. The ministry said that both sides also reaffirmed their shared objective of expanding bilateral trade to $50 billion by 2030 and concluding the CEPA negotiations by the end of the year. This was followed by Canada-India Investment Roundtable, co-chaired by both the ministers. United States Senator Lindsey Graham has questioned Pakistan's role as a possible mediator between the U.S. and Iran, saying it cannot be seen as neutral because of its long-standing opposition to Israel. In a social media post, Graham claimed that Iranian military aircraft were being kept at Pakistani air bases and said comments by Pakistani leaders about Israel were disturbing. Graham also urged Pakistan to clearly respond to U.S. President Donald Trump's call to join the Abraham Accords. The remarks came after Pakistan's Defense Minister Khwaja Mohammad Asif rejected the idea of Pakistan joining the Abraham Accords in an interview with a TV channel. At least 31 people were killed and 40 others injured in Israeli air raids across southern Lebanon. According to Lebanon's Ministry of Public Health, the strikes targeted yesterday in several towns and villages amid escalating cross-border tensions between Israel and Hezbollah. And that is the end of this news bulletin.
1: Akashvani, Ahmedabad, Vadodara, Rajkot and Bhuj. પ્રસ્તુત છે સુગમ સંગીતનો કાર્યક્રમ. આજના કાર્યક્રમમાં આપ પ્રફુલ્લ કુમાર પાણખડિયાના સ્વરમાં ગીતો સાંભળશો. રચનાકાર છે બ્રહ્માનંદ અને બેફામ.

0: You see, the whole country of the system is juxtapositioned by the hemoglobin in the atmosphere because you are a sophisticated rhetorician intoxicated by the exuberance of your own verbosity.
1: What?
2: My name is Anthony Gonsalves.
3: Gonsalves?
2: Right. My name is Anthony Gonsalves.

0: An accused, namely Dr. Manoj Arora, a Latur-based doctor, has been arrested in the case. Another arrested accused is Tejas Harshad Kumar Shah, who is a physics faculty at Dr. Abhang Prabhu Medical Academy, a Pune-based coaching center. The agency has arrested 13 accused so far in the case from Delhi, Jaipur, Gurugram, Nashik, Pune, Latur and Ahilya Nagar. Amid rising temperatures in different parts of the country, Prime Minister Narendra Modi has urged citizens to take as many precautions as possible. In a social media post, Mr. Modi advised all to keep themselves hydrated and carry water when stepping out of the home. Mr. Modi stressed that in such weather, sensitivity becomes a great source of support. He further directed placing a small vessel filled with water outside homes, balconies, rooftops, shops or offices for animals and birds. The Indian Meteorological Department has issued a yellow alert for heat wave conditions today over parts of Delhi, with maximum temperature expected to hover between 43 and 45 degrees Celsius. The Met Department has also predicted severe heat wave conditions over Haryana, Chandigarh, Madhya Pradesh, Punjab, Rajasthan, Uttar Pradesh and Vidarbha. In badminton, Indian shuttler H.S. Pranoy stunned fifth-ranked Jonathan Christie of Indonesia with a 10-21-21-12-21-18 first-round victory in men's singles at the Singapore Open today. Later in the day, Lakshya Sen will take on China's Liu Kuangsu. In the mixed doubles, a pair of Dhruv Kapila and Tanisha Krasto defeated the Malaysian duo of Wong TNC and Lim Chiu Sen in the first round. And with that, we end this news bulletin.
1: આકાશવાણીનું આ રાજકોટ કેન્દ્ર છે. અત્યારે સાંજના 5:10 થઈ છે. પ્રસ્તુત છે વિવિધ ભારતી કાર્યક્રમ છાયા ગીત.

You are listening to Akashvani Ahmedabad Vadodara. We present here a special program for youth, Yuvvani. Hello everyone. I am Vaidarbhi Trivedi, your very own host, and today I am here with you to talk about something that feels deeply personal to all of us. Something that connects not only our memories but also the world we are living in today. And to begin this conversation, let us first travel back a little, back to the summers we once knew. Honestly, summer vacations during childhood were never just holidays. They were an entire feeling. The moment when the final school bell rang, life suddenly felt lighter. There was excitement in the air, unfinished homework hidden somewhere in the cupboard, and the happiness of waking up without alarms. Summers meant going to grandma's house with bags full of snacks and excitement. It meant train journeys where the window seat felt more valuable than treasure. It meant cousins filling the house with noise, laughter, and of course, endless games. And somehow, even the hottest afternoon felt the most beautiful thing back then. You remember? We would spend hours playing outside in the sun, cricket in the street, cycling with friends, random races, hide and seek, of course, and returning home completely exhausted just to find cold watermelon slices waiting for us in kitchen. Again, in kitchen and not the fridge. Back then, one popsicle could solve every problem in life.

those colorful ice candies, sticky hands melting ice creams, mangoes in the steel bowls, sleeping under the coolers, the family conversation that took place during the power cuts. These tiny moments quietly became some of the happiest memories of our lives. And maybe the most beautiful thing was this, summers did not scare us. It brought people closer. Terrace became bedrooms at night, the stars became our entertainer, conversation became longer, life somehow felt slower, simpler and warmer. And this was the best thing that I ever recall from my childhood. Even today, whenever summer arrives, a part of us still searches for those vacations, those carefree afternoon, those simple joys that made childhood feel magical. So let's now hear a song by Meghdhanush, Ayu Vacation, that takes us to nostalgic journey.

When we think of summers now, they feel very different. The same season that once meant excitement and outdoor adventure now often comes with heat alerts, rising temperature, and the constant search for shade and cool air. Afternoons feel harsher than before. Roads almost seem to burn under the sun. And stepping outside even for a few minutes sometimes feels exhausting. Instead of spending entire day playing outdoor, many people now prefer staying inside because the heat has simply become too intense. And interestingly, today, 27th May, is also observed as Sunscreen Day. At first, it may sound like a simple skincare reminder, but somewhere it also reflects how much our relationship with sun has changed over the time. Earlier, sunscreen was something very few people ever thought about. Today, it has become an important necessity because of the increasing exposure to harsh sunlight, UV rays, tanning, dehydration, sunburns, and other heat-related problems. Doctors constantly remind people to stay hydrated, avoid direct sunlight during peak afternoon hours, and also take care of their skin and health during extreme temperature. But this rising heat is not affecting only humans. Birds, they struggle to find water, trees dry faster, water level decreases in many places. Animals too suffer silently during such extreme summers, and perhaps the biggest question is, why are summers becoming so intense? Why do we feel that heat today is very different from the summers we experienced as children?

0: Somewhere, these changing summers are also slowly pointing out towards a much larger reality. A reality connected to climate change and global warming. And that is exactly what we are going to talk about next. Today, we have with us Trushali Sharma, who's here with us to share her insights on global warming. So let's hear her say.
1: Global warming. All I hear about is global warming. But what is actually global warming? In simple words, global warming means overall increase in temperature all around the earth. The increase happens because of the greenhouse gases which are present in the atmosphere, trapping the heat and increasing the temperature. The causes of the global warming are actually humans. Even their smallest act of their daily lives affects the earth. Where does this greenhouse gases come from? Greenhouse gases are the byproduct of human consumption, returning refined natural resources to the earth as atmospheric waste. We are using natural resources from the earth to destroy the earth. How ironic humans are. In the early before 1800, humans were not so developed, so the world was not. The humans were living their peaceful life in villages with their handcrafted works and walking distances. In the 1900, the revolution of industrial sectors happened and all the people became daily wages workers because the jobs were shifted by machines. From then until now, the roles haven't changed. We work on machines, for machines and under machines. And here's a very big question rises. Is development and natural environment can't be balanced together? Yes, they can be, but to a certain extent. India is a developing country where the population is more, jobs are less. And if jobs are there, the income is less. So overall, our country shows very familiar signs of a developing country. And to balance both nature and development is quite difficult. Our ancestors' favorite mode of transportation was their bicycle. Also, there was an era where cycles were considered as a symbol of high status. Today, we can see the exact opposite of this scenario. Cycles are preferred for those who cannot afford vehicle or don't have any vehicle. The topic of cycle is important because according to environmentalists, cycle is the best means of transport as it uses no resources, also creates zero pollution. But in this fast-moving world, there is a very less space for cycles. As already mentioned, India is a developing country. It needs to cope up with upcoming updates around the world. But as a good citizen, it is our duty to join in development and make the direction go in a correct manner for a cleaner, greener world. As we have already mentioned, India is a developing country. So the construction is always under developing. A building whose goal was to complete in 1 year took 3 years and materials used more than required. This case is not in just one part of the area. It is a major problem across India. Construction is the second biggest contribution in pollution. Dust from construction along with exhaust from heavy diesel-powered machinery causes significant air pollution. There are some physical solutions too, but the government should give more attention as the rules will create a long-term effect in saving the global temperature. Regularly spraying water on active demolition areas, dirt piles and construction routes to keep surface damp, minimizing airborne dust, using sustainable recycled materials helps in reducing waste too. A main issue keeping global temperature high is burning of fossil fuels, and a major source where fossil fuel is used is in motor car market, where petrol vehicles still dominate with 90% of the market. So is there any alternate for this? Of course, electric vehicles are the best alternate for petrol and diesel vehicles. Nowadays, EV is more in demand because of its pros, as it can be used for daily rides with zero pollution and also can be charged at home easily. As the battery ages, it doesn't work properly and it is dumped into landfills without filtering. But our scientists are working on this and soon the alternatives for the e-waste will be published. Till then, we can use them and save our earth. Also, our government is also giving subsidies on the green alternatives for a better and a healthier world. Taking all the surroundings condition under observation, the United Nations formed some programs which helped us to achieve a stable environment. UN formed United Nations Environment Programme, UNEP, which manages under climate action, biodiversity, ecosystem restoration and pollution control. Some more other bodies which helped are UNEA, United Nations Environment Assembly, acts as the world's highest level decision-making body on the environment, setting priorities and formulating international environmental law, and IPBES, Intergovernmental Science Policy Platform on Biodiversity.

0: biodiversity and ecosystem services. These programs played a great role in coming back to normal settings, not with a perfect curve, but we had controlled it a little bit. The four laws of ecology, popularized by Barry Commoner, are mentioned in Indian environmental law, explain the interconnectedness of nature and the consequences of human activity. Everything is connected to everything else, which explains that an impact on one species or component, however small, can lead to large, distant and long-term consequences throughout the environment. Everything must go somewhere, which shows that there is no waste naturally. Only cycles. Third, nature knows the best. And fourth, there is no such thing as a free lunch, which explains that every environmental gain or intervention has a cost. If we exploit a natural resource, there is a necessary price to pay. For example, pollution, habitat loss, and the list goes on and on. Because at the end of the day, we came from the nature itself. These principles are designed to encourage a more sustainable, holistic, and respectful interaction with the natural world. Now you might ask, I'm just one person, what can I do? Climate action isn't about big government policies, it's about Jan Bhagedari, people's participation. Cool your home naturally, plant a billy or a neem tree, use reflective white paints on your roof. It can drop indoor temperatures by 3 to 5 degrees Celsius. Also, we must respect every drop. Plant deciduous trees on your western walls, they provide a natural smart shade that cools your homes in the summer and drops their leaves to let the sun warm you in the winter. Your kitchen scraps are black gold in disguise. Composting isn't just about waste reduction, it's about rebuilding the carbon sponge in our earth. Swap your heavy curtains for honeycomb blinds. An air gap is the cheapest insulation you will ever buy to keep the heat out and the cool in. Rainwater harvesting isn't an option, it's a necessity. Join local cleanup drives, ask questions, be the environmental police in your own neighborhood. Sustainability is just maintenance with a longer vision. The transition to a greener world isn't just a dream, it is an absolute necessity. Let's just not hope for a better future, let's build it. Starting here and starting now.
1: Rightly said. Somewhere, all these changing experiences of summers are not just coincidences. The extreme heat we feel today is closely connected to the growing reality of global warming and climate change. Scientists across the world continue to warn the rising temperature, heat waves, changing rainfall patterns, water shortages, and unusual weather conditions are becoming more common because of the way our environment is changing. And honestly, we do not even need reports to feel it anymore. We can sense it in our daily lives. The summers are longer, the night feels warmer, afternoon are exhausting, and every year people seem to say the same sentence. This summer feels hotter than the last one. That is why taking care of ourselves during this season has become extremely important. Sometimes, in the middle of busy schedules and daily routines, we forget that our body too needs extra care in such intense heat. So here are a few simple important reminders for everyone listening today. Please stay hydrated throughout the day, even if you don't feel thirsty. Carry water whenever you step outside. Just try to avoid direct sunlight during peak afternoon hours whenever possible. Light cotton clothes, proper rest, seasonal fruits like watermelon, cucumber, and simple homemade drinks can actually help the body stay cool. Just as we care for ourselves, let us also remember the people and living beings around us. Keep a bowl of water outside for birds and animals. Offer water to someone who's working outdoor if possible. Let's say your vegetable vendor who comes to give you fresh veggies each day. And most importantly, let us become a little more responsible towards the nature itself. Because protecting the environment is no longer only about saving the planet someday in the future. It is also about protecting the summers we are living through today. And perhaps one of the biggest signs of how much summers have changed can be seen in something very simple. Public announcement. There was a time when government warnings, awareness, advertisement were mostly connected to monsoon floods, heavy rains, seasonal diseases. Radio stations and television channels would remind people to stay safe during storms and outbreaks. But today, summers themselves have become so serious that they need constant public advisories. The sun that once symbolized brightness, holidays, carefree afternoons has now become a source of concern for many.

people. It almost feels as if those old songs understood something about the future long before we did. Because now, it no longer sounds like just a poetic lyric, but it feels real. The heat today is not just touching our skin, it is challenging our lifestyle routine, and maybe that is why the conversation about climate care and responsibility are no longer optional, they have become necessary. So let's hear a song by Sharma Bandhu, written by Ramanand Sharma and composed by Jaydev.

Summers once felt like freedom. They felt like mango stains on clothes, wet hair after the swimming, cricket matches or football matches, and nights spent on terrace. But today, summers are slowly becoming something we survive instead of something we celebrate. Every year, temperature rises little more, trees disappears, water reduces. We often say, it's too hot, let's turn on the AC. But very few of us stop to think that excessive use of air conditioners release harmful gases and heat into the environment, contributing further to global warming and damage to the ozone layer. Ironically, while trying to escape the heat, we unknowingly add to it more. And maybe the question today is not just about how do we protect ourselves in summer, but the real question is, what kind of summers do we want to leave behind for the generations after us? So, what do you think, guys? Do we want children to know summers only through warnings, heat waves, and closed windows? Or do we want them to know the joy of playing under the trees, eating ice golas with

footprints and remaining carefree. Sustainable development does not begin with huge speeches, it begins with small habits. Planting more trees. Even our PM talks about it with youth. Ek ped ma ke naam. Even our government is trying to stop the uprising global warming. Saving water instead of wasting it. Using public transport or walking whenever possible. Switching off unnecessary electricity. Reducing the use of plastic. Creating greener space around homes and school. And of course, small action may look tiny today. But together, they can cool the future. Because global warming is not just increasing temperature. It is slowly melting our memories too. And maybe if we start caring today, the next generation will not remember summers as the hottest season of year, but as the happiest feeling of childhood that we also felt. And with that hopeful thought, let us open the doors towards a greener, brighter, and cooler future. Because every small effort today can become a beautiful tomorrow for generations to come. So now, presenting a song by Shankar Ehsaan Loy, sung by Raman Mahadevan, penned beautifully by Prasoon Joshi from the movie Tare Zameen Par. It reminds us to open our hearts, our minds and our windows once again towards the nature and life.

And with that beautiful melody, we now take your leave. Until we meet again, stay aware, stay hopeful, stay hydrated, and keep spreading positivity. You were listening to our special program for youth, Youth Vani.

0: cabinet.
1: Normal life has been severely affected due to the intense heat wave sweeping several parts of the country, including central and northwest India. People are facing difficulties as temperatures continue to remain abnormally high during both day and night. In Rajasthan, Sri Ganganagar recorded a maximum temperature of 48.2 degrees Celsius today, while several cities including Jaisalmer, Bikaner and Churu witnessed temperatures above 46 degrees Celsius. Night temperatures also remained high in many parts of the state. We have a report.
2: Rising day and night temperatures have affected normal life. During the daytime, movement of people on roads and in markets has become limited. In various districts, the administration is making arrangements at multiple levels to deal with the heat. Meanwhile, Chief Minister Bhajanlal Sharma has urged the people of the state to prioritize their health and the safety of their families in view of the rising temperatures and heat wave conditions. He has appealed to the people to follow the guidelines issued by the administration and the health department. Jitendra Dwivedi, Akashwani News, Jaipur.
1: The India Meteorological Department, IMD, has said severe heat wave conditions are expected to continue over central and northwest India during the next 2 to 3 days. The weather agency has issued a red color warning for severe heat wave conditions over east Madhya Pradesh and Vidarbha tomorrow. Heat wave conditions are also expected over Delhi, Chandigarh, Rajasthan, Chhattisgarh, Haryana, Himachal Pradesh, Konkan, Goa, Odisha, Punjab, Telangana and Uttar Pradesh tomorrow. Amid soaring temperatures being witnessed in different parts of the country, Prime Minister Narendra Modi has urged citizens across the country to take all possible precautions. In a social media post, Mr. Modi advised people to keep themselves hydrated and carry water if stepping out of the home. He called upon people to regularly check on elderly parents, grandparents and loved ones during the heat wave and remind them to stay hydrated, avoid stepping out during peak afternoon hours and take adequate rest. Our correspondent has filed this report.
3: During the Union Cabinet meeting today, the Prime Minister discussed the prevailing heat wave conditions with all the ministers. Information and Broadcasting Minister Aswani Vaishnaw said steps were deliberated to provide relief and ensure the safety of citizens amidst the heat wave, specifically focusing on the types of facilities and measures that can be implemented.
4: प्रधानमंत्री जी ने कैबिनेट में
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6: Avoid as much as getting exposed to the extreme heat. If you can't avoid, then use protection such as an umbrella, cap, something like that. Dehydration is a very common problem. Thing to prevent this, keep on hydrating yourself. Keep on taking fluids every 1 hour or so if you are outside.
3: Medical experts have also advised people to take special care for vulnerable groups such as children, the elderly and individuals with pre-existing health conditions. With Anupam Mitra, Anand Kumar for Akashwani News, Delhi.
7: Meanwhile, the IMD has predicted heavy rainfall over parts of northeast India, Bihar, Tamil Nadu and Puducherry tomorrow. The Supreme Court today upheld the legality of the Special Intensive Revision SIR of the electoral rolls being conducted by the Election Commission of India, ECI. The court held that the Election Commission has the power to conduct SIR under Article 324 of the Representation of the People Act 1950 and the rules made thereunder. It observed that SIR advances the constitutional imperative of free and fair elections. The top court pronounced the judgment in the writ petitions which challenged the notification issued by the ECI in June last year to conduct SIR in Bihar. The court said free and fair elections depend on accurate and credible electoral rolls and observed that the Election Commission's revision exercise aims to remove possible errors and duplication caused by migration, urbanization, and decades without an intensive revision. Hearing another case today, the Apex Court said the ongoing trial related to the 2023 violence in Manipur needs to be expedited and sought a status report from the authorities. The top court noted that according to an SIT report, charge sheets had been filed in 207 cases against

0: against more than 400 accused persons. In another case, the Supreme Court issued notices to the Centre and NCERT on a plea challenging the CBSE's recent policy mandating the study of three languages, including at least two native Indian languages, for Class 9 students. The top court sought replies from the Centre, the CBSE and NCERT within 2 weeks. The top court today also upheld the government's retrospective levy of 28% GST on online gaming companies and observed that such imposition was constitutionally valid. This is Akashvani giving you the news. For quick news updates round the clock, follow us on our X handle at AIR News Alerts. And for details of stories and more, log on to our website www.newsonair.gov.in and download News on AIR app. Welcome back. You're with us on the news at 9. The Assam Legislative Assembly today passed the Uniform Civil Code Bill, becoming the first state in the Northeast and the third in the country to adopt such legislation after Uttarakhand and Gujarat. More from our correspondent.
1: The Uniform Civil Code Bill in Assam seeks to establish a single civil legal framework for all residents of the state in matters relating to marriage, divorce, succession and living relationships. The bill excludes several tribes from its purview in order to preserve constitutional protections and customary practices, while replacing religion-based personal laws with a common framework aimed at ensuring equality and gender justice. Under the marriage provision, the bill mandates monogamy and prescribes a uniform legal age of 21 years for grooms and 18 years for brides. Speaking to the media after the passage of the bill, Chief Minister Himanta Biswa Sarma said that the legislation would now be sent to the Governor of Assam and subsequently forwarded to the President of India for assent.
2: Adoption of Uniform Civil Code was one of our commitments in our election manifesto. We are very happy and delighted that in the first session of Assam Assembly, immediately after the election, we could adopt this historic bill. Now this bill will go for assent of Rashtrapati ji. Once we get the assent, the bill will be implemented in Assam.
1: Rakesh Tole, Akashwani News, Guwahati.
0: Union Home Minister Amit Shah has congratulated the people of Assam for the passage of the Uniform Civil Code in the State Assembly. In a social media post, Mr. Shah said under the leadership of Prime Minister Narendra Modi, BJP-led state governments are establishing uniform law for every citizen. President Draupadi Murmu today flagged off a women-centric public transport service titled Pink City Runner Ama Didi Bahini Baseva at Gangtok in Sikkim. Later in the day, President Murmu addressed the convocation ceremony of the Sikkim University in Gangtok. She said development of the Northeast is vital for the country's overall progress.
3: नॉर्थईस्ट का विकास देश की समग्र विकास के लिए अनिवार्य है पूर्वोत्तर क्षेत्र का विकास और राष्ट्रीय विकास के लक्ष्य आपस में जुड़े हुए हैं यहाँ के युवाओं में असीम प्रतिभा है सिक्किम सहित अन्य राज्यों से आए हुए विद्यार्थियों से मैं आग्रह करना चाहूंगी कि आप सब एक दूसरे के संपर्क में रहे और मिलजुल कर राष्ट्रीय विकास में योगदान देने का भावना में आगे बढ़े
0: Defence Minister Rajnath Singh today chaired the sixth meeting of the informal group of ministers in New Delhi to review the availability of essential commodities and the resilience of our supply chains amid the West Asia situation. In a social media post, the minister called upon citizens to avoid panic purchase of petrol, diesel and LPG as the government is pulling out all stops to ensure the availability of all essential items. In Keralam, 5 people were arrested after alleged attacks on Enforcement Directorate ED officials during protests by workers of the Communist Party of India Marxist in Thiruvananthapuram. The ED today conducted raids at multiple locations, including the residences linked to former Chief Minister Pinarayi Vijayan at Thiruvananthapuram and Kannur. The officials were attacked in Thiruvananthapuram while they were returning after carrying out searches and their vehicles were allegedly vandalised. BJP State President Rajiv Chandrasekhar condemned the attack, while State Home Minister Ramesh Chennithala assured strict action against those involved. The CPM, however, termed the raids politically motivated. Indian shooter Isha Singh today broke the world record in the women's 25-metre pistol event at the ISSF World Cup in Munich. 21-year-old Isha earned 43 points from a possible 50 in the final to surpass the previous record.

0: such a big capacity is requires technology, and also people who are operating these fair price shops, they also need some kind of margin or remuneration for them to sustain, considering the kind of inflation we have. So that's the idea, like the support that government gives in assisting these dealers to operate these ration shops efficiently. If they are better remunerated, they will function efficiently. That's been the long-standing demand, that their margins are low and they want it, and this scheme helps them some increase in the remuneration for them. And apart from that, the scheme also talks about technology that is there, and also fair price shop, that support is there, and especially the grievances, the grievances, AI grievances. If anyone has issues regarding PDS distribution or anything, they not got any their quota of, everything can be addressed. And if it is AI driven, the efficiency of addressing those issues will be faster and smarter.
1: Right. In fact, you're on point absolutely to talk about grievance redressal. The minister has also spoken about this and has also mentioned what is going to be the financial gain due to the use of technology, which now the government is looking forward to reaping. Let's listen to that.
2: पूरी स्कीम से जो बेनिफिट होंगे, सबसे बड़ा तो एलिजिबल बेनिफिशरीज आइडेंटिफाई होंगे, दूसरा सिटीजन्स का सेटिस्फेक्शन बढ़ेगा, तीसरा किसी की भी ग्रीवेंस हो उसको प्रॉपरली रिड्रेस कर पाए. एक जो फाइनेंशियल 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
0: Scheme has been implemented, for so many years. Food Security Act was 2013. It's a act, illegal entitlement to subsidized food grains was given to 2/3 of India's population. From then, from 1 rupee to 2 rupee to now, per kg to free distribution of grains, we have traveled a long journey. In that journey, there have been many reforms from time to time that has been taken, so that to address the leakages, so that to address the eligible beneficiaries, get the food grains. These are been the key elements of this whole idea of welfare scheme. So to that extent, we've sustained for so long, and the adoption of technology will further enhance the sustainability and ensure the right person gets the food. And the government also saves the money. It's all taxpayers' money, which goes as subsidy. So that is also saved with the use of technology, reducing the transportation cost and ensuring there is more of local procurement than moving from one state to another state. All these are towards sustainable implementation of this mega scheme.
1: Right. And do you see any challenges? Because it's huge. Do you see any challenges, and what can we do about it?
0: Yes, we are so eagerly adopting the new technologies coming up so fast, and we are adopting it in every scheme. Caution should always be there to what extent this technology can be used and misused. So that particular part, the technology government takes care of it, then it will be easy for implementing and taking benefit of the technology.
1: Lakshmi, this is the Tech Age, and we should talk about the role of technology in actually, this is a continuation of schemes which have been lauded, in fact, as great food safety measures which India has taken across the world. Mr. Vaishnav has spoken about this also.
2: तीन बड़े एलिमेंट्स रहेंगे टेक्नोलॉजी के. सबसे पहला निर्मल, वो है पीडीएस बेनिफिशियरीज की रजिस्ट्री. करेक्ट व्यक्ति को सुविधा मिले और गलत व्यक्ति को सुविधा न मिले, इसके लिए AI की टेक्नोलॉजीज का यूज 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
1: 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Do you feel that somewhere, now when we're in the next phase of the extension of the same schemes, technology is going to play a more and more major role?
2: Definitely, you know, the two schemes were, you know, functioning separately. And the idea of bringing under one umbrella is to remove that fragmentation and single administrative framework to bring financial assistance and technology modernization. So when we look back, there were a lot of things which were done manual, and that age is gone. Now every day new technology is coming and integrating in the systems, and to improve transparency, efficiency is need of the hour. So to that direction, this is basically continuation with bringing some new changes in the technology and technology adoption that will improve the efficiency. So in fact, AI and machine learning based will improve identification of eligible beneficiaries, ensuring right person gets the benefit and not the wrong person. And QR code, GPS, these are all modern technologies, you know. It's many leakages were happening, and this will address real-time monitoring across the supply chain and also reduce leakages in ration distribution. And these are the important because it's a highly subsidized food grains the government is distributing, and it should reach to the right person. And the cost is, huge cost is involved in implementing the National Food Security Act, and it should go to the right person. And the whole idea of adapting to technology is to ensure this free distribution of food grains is done in an efficient manner and transparent manner.
1: Right. I think that's a very important point, Lakshmi. You speak about the scale, not only in terms of distribution, but also I think the financial outlay in terms of getting good financial principles in place, because there is procurement. Farmers are getting money for the grains that are bought, and there is a lot of money exchanging hands also. So financial hygiene and financial accountability also very, very important.
2: Yes, absolutely. You know, technology has helped to achieve this financial accountability, even ensuring farmers get timely, their, you know, once it is procured, the amount reaches their account directly. This is never heard of many, many years back. Now it is reaching, and it's a successful implementation of, you know, procurement scheme. And now ensuring, eliminating the ineligible beneficiaries so that it's targeted to the needy person is something with the use of technology, it's been done. So more technology now, how the godowns are maintained with use of machine learning and monitoring what comes in, what is stored in the godowns and what comes in first and first go check out of that food grains is all managing so that there is no wastage of food grains in the godown. And also there is no wastage during the transportation. There's no leakage, and QR coding of the bags and everything. You can track each and every bag where it is moving in the country. So this all leads to the transparent way of implementation and eliminating all the misuse in the system, in the entire supply chain, which is in a good direction.
1: Absolutely. And if I'm not wrong, actually, not only transparency, but a very, very strong auditing system does exist, where accountability and auditing are done regularly, and the frequency and the periodicity is not long intervals, so that, you know, if there's any gap or any misuse to be caught, it's caught in time. That's also happening.
2: Absolutely.
1: Lakshmi, for any program to be implemented on such a large scale, it's actually become a case study for many, many countries. You know, there are many countries in which food security is an issue. And I think India has always been a regional leader in technology, regional, I think, guide, friend, philosopher and guide in so many areas of our foreign policy. But in terms of implementation, the mistakes we've made, the rectifications we've done, this is serving as a wonderful model for a lot of countries that want to bring in food security and are just moving into the technological era, right?
2: India's largest public distribution system in the world, and we are supplying to more than 80 crore people. And this is not a joke, you know, it's such a big program. And it's a model for social protection system globally. even with the World Bank studying it for lessons on the subsidy reform. So this massive scale makes India's PDS unique globally. No other country has a comparable food grain distribution network reaching nearly 2/3 of its population.

0: through government subsidized channels.
1: Right, and two-thirds of the world's most populous country, which is in absolute numbers
0: Yes.
1: also very, very huge. And I think India's challenges are unique, and India has come up with ingenious solutions to solve those challenges and yet try and maintain equity. At the same time, try and be cutting edge and sharp and keeping up with the world. And I think it's always a delicate balance. Every government has tried to navigate it. And I think systems are being put into place to make sure that we just get better and better at it, right?
0: Yes, absolutely.
1: Wonderful. Lakshmi, thank you so much for your time and the inputs for our program.
0: Thank you.

0: And I think it's always a delicate balance. Every government has tried to navigate it. And I think systems are being put into place to make sure that we just get better and better at it, right?
1: Yes, absolutely.
0: Wonderful. Lakshmi, thank you so much for your time and the inputs for our program.
1: Thank you.
0: Listeners, we were in conversation with Lakshmi Devi and talking about the cabinet decisions that have just been taken. You can, of course, also listen to this program on our mobile app, News on AIR, and our YouTube channel, News on AIR Official. With that, we conclude today's Spotlight. Thank you for tuning in.
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3: મીડિયમ વેવ 370.3 મીટર્સ એટલે કે 810 કિલો હર્ટ્સ પર આકાશવાણીનું આ રાજકોટ કેન્દ્ર છે. અત્યારે રાત્રિના 9:30 થઈ છે. થોડી જ ક્ષણોમાં વિવિધ ભારતી કાર્યક્રમ. આજ કે ફનકાર.

0: This is Akashvani, the news read by Saira Mujtaba. The Cabinet Committee on Economic Affairs, CCEA, today approved the continuation of the scheme to modernize the public distribution system, or PDS, including ration transport, dealer support and technology upgrades, till March 2031. The umbrella scheme called Scheme for Assistance in Ration Transport and Handling Income with Automation in PDS or Sarthak PDS has been cleared in the 16th Finance Commission cycle award period with an outlay of 25,530 crore rupees as central share. Information and Broadcasting Minister Ashwini Vaishnaw made the announcement regarding the Cabinet's decision while briefing media in New Delhi.
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0: 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Prime Minister Narendra Modi has emphasized the need for effective implementation of Swachh Bharat Mission 2.0 and underlined that the mission should move beyond infrastructure creation and ensure measurable outcomes through regular monitoring, citizen participation and convergence between various stakeholders. Chairing the 51st Pragati meeting in New Delhi today, Mr. Modi asked states to expedite the completion of solid waste management related infrastructure, including waste processing plants and Gobardhan plants. During the meeting, the Prime Minister reviewed 7 critical infrastructure projects across the railways, power and road sectors, covering 9 states worth around 30,000 crore rupees. While reviewing power sector projects, the Prime Minister emphasized the need to accelerate rooftop solar adoption across urban areas with a special focus on cities, residential clusters and public institutions. While reviewing road and port connectivity projects, it was emphasized that Vadhavan Port should be developed as a model of port-led, multimodal development where every major mode of transport is seamlessly integrated to create a future-ready logistics ecosystem. While reviewing Ken-Betwa River Interlinking Project, the Prime Minister observed that Ken-Betwa Project should serve as a model for other states to resolve interstate water issues through cooperation, timely clearances, technology-based monitoring and mission mode execution. The Prime Minister also underlined that the delay in the implementation of public projects leads not only to cost escalation, but also deprives citizens of timely access to essential facilities in development benefits. The Prime Minister also emphasized that innovative use of canal networks should be explored, including installation of solar panels along canals and over canals for clean electricity generation. The Supreme Court today upheld the legality of the Special Intensive Revision or SIR of the electoral rolls being conducted by the Election Commission of India. The court held that the Election Commission has the power to conduct SIR under Article 324 of the Representation of the People's Act 1950 and the rules made thereunder. It observed that SIR advances the constitutional imperative of free and fair elections. President Draupadi Murmu has greeted the people on the occasion of Eid al-Zuha. In her message, the President said that the festival symbolizes devotion, sacrifice and selflessness. President Murmu said that the festival also inspires the citizens to serve humanity, particularly those who are less privileged. She further urged the citizens to strengthen the resolve to promote love and harmony in the society. And Indian shooter Isha Singh today broke the world record in the women's 25-meter pistol event at the ISSF World Cup.